Here is an Austrian composer named Richard Heuberger, who, much like Mozart, penned a piece with Nachtmusik in the title, Night Music. The Serenade for Strings, Nachtmusik by Richard Heuberger.

Serenade for Strings, subtitled Nachtmusik, Night Music by Richard Heuberger. Play there by the RIAS Sinfonietta, conducted by Jerzy Starek.

For many, many years, there were two sides to the output of Russian composer Dmitri Shostakovich. There was his truly innovative, maverick artistic side, and very, very often that innovative music was inspired by the persecution he experienced under the authoritarian rule of Joseph Stalin, the height of the Soviet Union. And the other side would be the music that he wrote to appease those cultural commissars and do what he could do to stay out of trouble. Not sure if it ever really fully worked, but there's always a bit of a subversive undercurrent to that music as well. And it's kind of fun sometimes to see if you can pick it up in such works as his Ballet Suite No. 2.

Shostakovich at his most rollicking, perhaps. His ballet suite number 2, played there by the Scottish National Orchestra, conducted by Nema Järvi.

I think I'll continue this vibe a bit from the Shostakovich that we just enjoyed. The Boston Symphony Chamber Players and music of Johann Strauss Jr., but this is a very unusual arrangement of the work Wine, Women, and Song, as it's done by, of all things, Alban Berg. So sort of a modernist take on this.

Mademoiselle Duval was an 18th century French composer whose full name is not known. She wrote the second opera by a woman that was ever performed by the Paris Opera. She lived from 1718 to 1775, and we do know very, very little about her, but we do have sketches of her music, and that is a suite from her ballet, The Geniuses. Joanne Folletta conducted the Women's Philharmonic. 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

That's by Benna Moe, M-O-E, who was a Danish composer of the early 20th century. Actually, she lived until 1983, and that's a little etude of hers played by Catherine Penderup.

Pas de deux, or Dance for Two, is a double concerto for violin, cello, and orchestra by the late James Horner, a man who absolutely made his name for many, many years as one of the preeminent film music composers working in Hollywood. And we're going to listen to the two soloists for whom it was written, the brother-sister duo of Mari and Håkan Samuelsson, playing here with Vasily Petrenko and the Royal Liverpool Philharmonic.

A double concerto for violin, cello, and orchestra by the late American composer James Horner. Pas de deux is the title of the piece, and we heard the brother-sister duo of Håkan and Mari Samuelsson, cello and violin, respectively. Vasily Petrenko led the Royal Liverpool Philharmonic.

This is Gabriel Fauré's Pavan in a beautiful arrangement here for soprano saxophone and orchestra, and Branford Marsalis will play for us.

one of Gabriel Fauré's simplest but most simply elegant and beautiful melodies. His Pavan, Branford Marsalis, played his soprano saxophone there, and Andrew Litton conducted the English Chamber Orchestra and chorus as well in that performance. I'm Steve Seal. Thank you for tuning in tonight, and I do hope you can stick around. Much more good stuff to come.

The Africa Fantasy by Saint-Saëns. Stephen Huff played the piano, and Sakari Oramo conducted the City of Birmingham Symphony Orchestra. Down to South America here for a few minutes, and this is from Antonio Lauro, who was considered to be one of the foremost composers of the guitar in the 20th century. Venezuelan musician and composer who lived until 1986. And this is a Venezuelan dance played here by John Williams.

When rising from the bed of death, overwhelmed with guilt and fear, I see my Maker face to face. Oh, how shall I appear? Those were the words that accompanied a tune that Rayfon Williams encountered when editing a new version of the English hymnal in 1906. And why those words might be powerful, it was the melody that they were attached to that truly grabbed Von Williams by the collar, so much so that he decided that after his hymnal work was done, he would reserve a little bit of that tune for his own purposes. And this is the result, his Fantasia on a Theme of Thomas Tallis.

an English Renaissance composer providing a melody used by a 20th century Englishman. Rayfon Williams' Fantasia on a Theme of Thomas Tallis, played there by the St. Louis Symphony Orchestra, conducted by Leonard Slotkin. Keeping things British for just a few more minutes here.

Locus Iste in this place by the contemporary Welsh composer Paul Mellor, sung there by Voces 8.

Romantic Pieces, Opus 75 by Dvorak, Renal Kopasong, violin, and Katya Bunyatishvili at the piano.

Metamorphosen by Richard Strauss, performed by the Oculi Ensemble. 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

Sonata for Flute and Orchestra by Francis Poulenc. The flute played by Jennifer Stinton, and the orchestra was the Scottish Chamber Orchestra under conductor Stuart Bedford. I'm Jalene Kahn. I hope you're doing well tonight. It's great to have your company. We'll hear some music from what's called the greatest comic ballet of the 19th century, coming up in about 15 minutes.

Matthias Baumert conducts the London Mozart Players with music by one of Mozart's contemporaries. Muzio Clementi and Mozart were contemporaries and kind of rivals. Mozart was not a great fan of Clementi's, but Clementi never spoke ill of Mozart. Here's Muzio Clementi's Symphony No. 2.

Symphony No. 2 by Muzio Clementi. Matthias Baumert conducted London Mozart Players on Music Through the Night. This music is from what's called the greatest comic ballet of the 19th century. Coppelia is about a doctor who makes a life-size dancing doll. The doll is so lifelike that boys from the village become infatuated. From Act 2, Scene 2, this is music from Coppelia by Leo Delibes.

In the late 1800s, across Paris, Coppelia was an instant hit in opera houses. The show sold out for weeks. And it became known as the greatest comic ballet of the 19th century. We heard music from Act 2, Scene 2 of Coppelia by Leo Delibes. Richard Bonning conducted the National Philharmonic Orchestra.

Suite in the Old Style by Alfred Schnittke. Vladimir Spivakov conducted Moscow Virtuosi on Music Through the Night. A symphony by Haydn is coming up in about 15 minutes. This one really packs a punch. He had a loud and clear message for the prince he worked for with this symphony. I'll tell you what to listen for when we hear that whole entire thing coming up in about 15 minutes.

It's called the Farewell Symphony. And when you listen in the final movement, listen for these pauses and then imagine musician after musician on stage, snuffing out their candle, taking their instrument and walking off stage. At the end, Haydn would follow the orchestra members, and the prince got the message.

Conductor Adam Fischer and the Austro-Hungarian Haydn Orchestra with Haydn's Farewell Symphony, Symphony No. 45.

the Los Angeles Guitar Quartet with parts 4 and 5 from Road to the Sun by Pat Metheny on Music Through the Night. Next, we'll hear music from Tchaikovsky's first completed opera. The score was destroyed. He destroyed it, and it was only reconstructed after his death using parts that were performed during the first performance. Voivoda by Tchaikovsky, performed here by the Gothenburg Symphony Orchestra.

Voyevoda by Peter Tchaikovsky. Neeme Järvi conducted the Gothenburg Symphony Orchestra on Music Through the Night. I hope you're doing well tonight. If not, please stick around. The music will work on changing that for you. That's exactly why we're here. Still to come, some piano music by Bach, played by an expert in that field. That's in about 10 minutes.

Belinda Reynolds wrote this music 25 years ago for a music competition in California. She got help from members of this ensemble while writing the piece, which gets its name from the way that the opening chords evolve into the next section of the piece. One note might be a pivot point where a new movement unfolds. It's called Turns, and it's performed here by City Winds.

The ensemble City Winds with Turns by Belinda Reynolds on Music Through the Night. 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

pianist Angela Hewitt, a Bach expert. People love her recordings of Bach, and she showed you why. That's Partita No. 2 by J.S. Bach. If you're curious about a piece of music you've heard, go to our on-air playlist, and that will tell you more. You can find that at yourclassical.org.

written by Felix Mendelssohn when he was a preteen, String Symphony No. 5. Agnieszka Dusmal conducted Amadeus Ensemble on Music Through the Night. Here's the ensemble Stile Antico with music by Joconde Prez.

Agnus Dei by Jocan the Prey, performed there by the ensemble Stile Antico on Music Through the Night. Coming up, a little Chopin piano music, and still to come, a performance by guitarist Pepe Romero. I hope you can stick around.

Pianist Maria João Pires has given online piano lessons in the past. She says that teaching is a common expression, but what she offers during these lessons is more than that. It's a dialogue through music. It's this give and receive exchange. She believes in creating things with students. Here's Pires playing some Chopin, Nocturne No. 7.

Maria Joao Pires says that Chopin is the deep poet of music. We just heard her play Chopin's Nocturne No. 7 on Music Through the Night. Maybe you've seen the power of music work miracles on people. That happened to guitarist Pepe Romero. He had infant paralysis, and his father would sit for hours and play music for his son and also do massage on Pepe's body. And just as that paralysis came, it left. And Pepe Romero knows that it was music that helped him heal. Guitarist Pepe Romero and Academy of St. Martin in the Fields play guitar Concerto No. 3 by Mauro Giuliani.

Guitar Concerto No. 3 by Mauro Giuliani. Neville Marriner conducted, Academy of St. Martin in the Fields, and guitarist Pepe Romero.

Since that music was written over 300 years ago, over 1,000 recordings have been made. It's been used in movies, TV, and all over pop culture. Autumn from Four Seasons by Vivaldi. That was the Orpheus Chamber Orchestra and violinist Sarah Chang. Well, autumn is still a ways away. Summer is just kicking off. So let's celebrate that season with this summer song by Agatha Gröndahl.

Agatha Grondahl was born in the 1840s, and unlike a lot of women at the time, her family, especially her father, really supported a career in music and the arts. He thought it was important for his daughters to learn music, and two of his daughters would become well known in Norway, Agatha as a musician and her sister as an artist. That was Summer Song from Fantasy Pieces by Agatha Grondahl. Bjarte Ingaset conducted the Iceland Symphony Orchestra.

Well, Stamets' father was the founder of the Mannheim School, and eventually Stamets made quite a name for himself as a prominent composer. Mozart was a big fan of his, and he left behind about 50 symphonies. That was one of those symphonies by Carl Stamets, performed by the London Mozart Players with conductor Matthias Baumert.

At one point in his late 40s, Gabriel Fauré was married but fell in love with another woman. With that affair came this burst of creativity, and he wrote this piece and dedicated it to the daughter of the woman he was in love with. Some people suspected he was actually that girl's father. It's Dolly Sweet by Gabriel Fauré.

Gabrielle Fauré's Dolly Suite. Thomas Beacom conducted the French National Radio and Television Orchestra on Music Through the Night. I'm Jalene Kahn. Thanks a lot for being here. I hope you're doing well.

Waltz Sequence Number 2 from Der Rosenkavalier by Richard Strauss. Neeme Järvi conducted the Scottish National Orchestra. When Marin Alsop gets ready to conduct, she's thinking of a few things. It all starts before she even goes on stage. She's thinking of the tempo and the pulse of the piece. That has to be perfect. As soon as the music starts, Alsop feels this connection with musicians and the sound of the notes. And she says it's really critical that her and the musicians work as one unit, because that's how they're going to tell the story that the music wants to tell. And in this performance, Alsop wants you to visualize walking down a path in the quiet of early morning. It's sunrise, and the sun gradually rises on these masses of flowers that are all planted closely together. Picture that as you listen to Marin Alsop and the Vienna Radio Symphony play this music by Margaret Brouwer, Path at Sunrise, Masses of Flowers.

Composer Margaret Brouwer says, as you listen to that music and you picture walking through a garden during that early morning sunrise, think of the mix of emotions you might feel. It might be acceptance, gratitude. You might be feeling sadness or grief. And there's always appreciation for the beauty of these flowers and the sun, no matter what you're going through. Path at Sunrise, Masses of Flowers. It's by Margaret Brouwer, and we heard the Vienna Radio Symphony conducted by Marin Alsop.

Carl Philipp Emanuel Bach was the second son of Johann Sebastian Bach. He learned from his father and his godfather, Georg Philipp Telemann. Here's a flute concerto by C.P.E. Bach.

Flutist Christian Gertner and the Vienna Academy, led by Martin Hasselbeck, playing a flute concerto by Carl Philipp Emanuel Bach.

cellist Anne Gastinel and pianist Claire Desert with Franz Schubert's Violin Sonatina No. 1. I'm Jalene Kahn. Thanks a lot for listening with me.

There's a measure of the popularity of that piece by Handel. It was the arrival of the Queen of Sheba from his oratorio Solomon, arranged there for a bunch of horns. The group is London Horns, and Geoffrey Simon led them. In the early 1950s, the English composer Arthur Bliss was named Master of the Queen's Music, and one of his early assignments was to write a march that would go along with the newsreel of the return of a young Queen Elizabeth. She had just toured the Commonwealth. The idea of matching music to images was not a stretch for Bliss because he'd already written a number of film scores. So with that experience, and I would say maybe a nod to Edward Elgar, William Walton, he created this march called Welcome the Queen. Here's the BBC Philharmonic.

That was music from the 1950s by Arthur Bliss, Welcome the Queen, with the BBC Philharmonic Orchestra. Coming up in just a moment, Claude Debussy goes Scottish.

Early in his career, Debussy accepted a request from a Scottish general who asked him to make an arrangement of an old clan melody, one that would be played by a band of pipers before battle and on festival days. Debussy responded with a Scottish march, and I have to say there are moments when it doesn't sound all that much like Debussy does a little bit at the beginning, and then it breaks into the reason behind its existence, which makes perfect sense. Here it is with the National Opera Orchestra of Paris.

A Scottish March. There's a piano version of that, too. That's the original one. That was music by Claude Debussy, performed by the National Opera Orchestra of Paris on New York Classical. Let's try a little bit of music by André Gretry, his Rococo Suite, with Ifeanyi Amingi, joined by cellist Franz Springwell.

Music from a composer best known for his comic operas. His name was André Gretry. He was born in Liège, Belgium, but spent a bunch of his life in France. That was his Rococo suite, performed by a group called I Fiamminghi. France, the home of Charles Gounod, and this, the finale from his Symphony No. 1, is played by an English group. They're called the Academy of St. Martin in the Fields.

French composer Charles Gounod, best remembered for his operas, also wrote a couple of symphonies. That was the finale of the Symphony No. 1 with Sir Neville Mariner and the Academy of St. Martin in the Fields.

Here's a piece by Louis Moreau Gottschalk that's based on the Stephen Foster song, My Old Kentucky Home. Although the tune is easy to spot, you may find yourself distracted by the athletic leaps in the left hand, kind of a precursor to stride piano. This is Philip Martin.

Based on the Stephen Foster song, My Old Kentucky Home, that was a caprice called Columbia by Louis Moreau Gottschalk, pianist, composer, born in New Orleans. That was Philip Martin playing his music. We'll wrap up the hour by heading to the Rodeo, if you prefer, Aaron Copland's ballet music. This is the Detroit Symphony Orchestra. The conductor is Ann Taldorati in the Saturday Night Waltz.

The Saturday Night Waltz from Copland's Ballet Rodeo. That was the Detroit Symphony Orchestra, led by Antal Doraiti. I'm Melissa Owsley.

That was a ritual fire dance from a ballet by Manuel de Falla with La Pieta, led by Angèle Dubois. Here is the overture from an opera by Jacques Offenbach that's about a duchess who is spoiled. She's kind of a tyrant, and she eventually learns that she cannot always have her way.

That was the overture from an opera by Jacques Offenbach, the Grand Duchess of Gerolstein, performed there by the Gulbenkian Orchestra. From opera to ballet, and one by Adolphe Adam, where there is a lot of grape picking. The ballet is Giselle. It takes place in a village on the Rhine, hence the grapes, and it takes place at the annual wine harvest time. Dance music from Giselle coming up in just a moment.

That was A Harvest Dance from the ballet Giselle by Adolphe Adam, performed by the Royal Opera House Orchestra at Covent Garden, led by Richard Bonning. Here is Telemann going a little wild with instrumentation in a symphony that's sometimes referred to as his whimsical symphony. The solo instruments include a pair of double basses. That was a revolutionary idea on Telemann's part, and it is quite the contrast to the prominent piccolo part. So he takes us from bottom to top. Here's the whimsical symphony with Jeanette Sorel leading her Apollo's Fire Baroque Orchestra.

A lot of different solo instruments in that symphony called the Whimsical Symphony by Telemann. You heard Jeanette Sorrell leading the Cleveland Apollo's Fire Baroque Orchestra. The last movement of Tchaikovsky's Third Symphony is basically the reason for its nickname, even though it's not all that obvious. The third, also known as the Polish, has five movements, and the finale is a Polonaise. It's sort of inappropriate title was first mentioned by the man who led the British premiere. And although it was never sanctioned by Tchaikovsky, we know how much our friends in marketing and PR love catchy names. So here we go with the final movement from the Symphony No. 3, the Polish Symphony, played by the Russian National Orchestra under Mikhail Pletnyev.

how much our friends in marketing and PR love catchy names. So here we go with the final movement from the Symphony No. 3, the Polish Symphony, played by the Russian National Orchestra under Mikhail Pletnyev.

The Moscow premiere of Tchaikovsky's Third Symphony was a great success. Within a few years, it was played in New York, Boston, London. In fact, at the London premiere, led by Sir August Mann, he gave it the rather inappropriate title of the Polish Symphony because of the movement you just heard, the finale, which is marked Tempo di Polacca. That was the Russian National Orchestra, led by Mikhail Pletnev, in music from Tchaikovsky's Third Symphony.

Here's a march from Giacomo Meyerbeer's opera, The African, performed by a Spanish orchestra, the Barcelona Symphony.

The Indian March from The African, an opera by Giacomo Meyerbeer. The music performed there by the Barcelona Symphony Orchestra. Here's the third movement from, I would say, the most popular of Haydn's piano concertos, the piano concerto in D major. Marc-André Hamelin is joined by the King's Violins.

The last movement from the Piano Concerto No. 11 in D major by Haydn. That was Marc-André Hamelin, the King's Violins, and conductor Bernard Labadie.

There's a wake-up call for you on this Wednesday morning, the 3rd of June. That was the Ride of the Valkyries from The Valkyrie, one of the operas in the Ring cycle by Richard Wagner. Klaus Tennstedt led the Berlin Philharmonic Orchestra. We'll keep the pace moving in this Presto No. 2 by Miguel del Aguila. This performance features Camerata San Antonio.

In the late 16th and early 17th centuries, when William Byrd was composing keyboard music, he was writing for instruments that weren't very expressive. And by that I mean he couldn't really alter the dynamics or the articulation in a piece of music. But he's had this wonderful instinct for shape and structure. And for him, form was a means of expression. You can hear that architectural strength in his vocal music, too, with the added dimension of words and the human voice. Here's Harry Christopher's and the 16 in music by William Byrd.

From the pen of the English composer William Byrd, Laudibus in Sanctis, or In Sacred Praises, performed by the 16, led by Harry Christophers. Let's move ahead to the 1700s in Germany with this trumpet concerto by Johann Fasch, performed by the legendary Maurice André, who's joined by the Jean-François Payard Chamber Orchestra.

Maurice André joined the Jean-François Payard Chamber Orchestra in that concerto by Johann Fasch. When I listen to Robert Schumann's Symphony No. 1, known as the Spring Symphony, I picture him composing with birds singing, brooks gurgling, flowers blooming, all kinds of lush green around him. But Schumann's Spring Symphony was actually composed during a cold, gray winter in Leipzig when he was longing for all of the above. In fact, he instructed one of the symphony's early conductors to capture that when he said to breathe a little longing for spring into the music. Here's how it starts with the opening movement played by the Cleveland Orchestra.

Christophe Ondoignani and the Cleveland Orchestra in the opening movement from the First Symphony by Schumann, Robert Schumann, known as the Spring Symphony.

Here's composer Ernest Tomlinson conducting the Slovak Radio Symphony Orchestra in some of his own music. These are three dances from the ballet Aladdin.

A 1992 recording by the Slovak Radio Symphony Orchestra with the composer conducting, that would be Ernest Tomlinson, in some of his dances from the ballet Aladdin, the birdcage dance, the cushion dance, and the belly dance, a gentle belly dance there. Here is music that may conjure images of a graduation ceremony. It's the Pomp and Circumstance March No. 1 by Edward Elgar. Andre Previn leads the Royal Philharmonic.

That was the Pomp and Circumstance March No. 1 by Sir Edward Elgar. Andre Previn led the Royal Philharmonic Orchestra. I'm Melissa Owsley.

The overture from the opera Don Giovanni by Mozart, that was Sir Neville Mariner and the Academy of St. Martin in the Fields. American composer William Baucom has written a lot of piano rags. There's one called the Tabby Cat Walk, where he uses a stop-time technique to suggest the kind of aloof character of cats. That's when the music kind of stops for a moment or two and then starts again, and you never quite know what is going to happen next. There's another one that UB Blake, the wonderful pianist, was very fond of. It's called The Serpent's Kiss, and it comes from a collection called The Garden of Eden. Here's that one, played by Logan Skelton.

I should have warned you about the foot stomping. If you're driving around this morning, you may have wondered if those sounds were coming from your car's engine. That was The Serpent's Kiss from a suite called The Garden of Eden by William Baucom. And that one became a favorite of Baucom's friend, Ubi Blake, who always insisted that Baucom play it for him when they were together. Today, you heard pianist and percussionist Logan Skelton.

This music is by Shostakovich. It's called Ballet Suite No. 3, and it's drawn from a couple of places, including some of the music that he wrote for a show called The Human Comedy. Our performance has the Scottish National Orchestra, led by Nima Yerby.

It's known as the Ballet Suite No. 3, at least on that recording, which features the Scottish National Orchestra and conductor Nema Yerevi in music by Dmitri Shostakovich. Johann Christian Bach was not exactly brimming with confidence. He famously said, "My brother, that would be C.P.E. Bach, lives to compose, and I compose to live." J.C. was only 14, 15 when his father, Johann Sebastian Bach, died, and he was much more accomplished than that statement might lead you to believe. He went on to make his biggest mark in the city of London, and it seems the English loved his music so much that he stayed there for much of his life. Music by the English Bach, coming up in just a moment.

And so it ends just like that. That was a Sinfonia in G minor by Johann Christian Bach, who settled in London. The Netherlands Chamber Orchestra, led there by David Zinman. Paul Lewis is an English composer. He was 20 when he started writing music for television. That was back in the early 1960s. And I gather he was successful enough that he never felt the need to pursue any kind of formal training. Here's an English suite by Lewis with a Northern Sinfonia.

English Suite by Paul Lewis with strings of the Northern Sinfonia conducted by David Lloyd-Jones. I'm Melissa Owsley. Thanks for being here.

Haydn Ensemble Berlin, performing music of Joseph Haydn. That was his Scherzando number 4 in G major. Coming up, a serenade that is lovely from start to finish. Stay tuned.

Violinist, composer, and conductor Pekka Kuusisto started violin lessons when he was 3, and then he studied at the Sibelius Academy. He was the first Finn to win the international Jean Sibelius violin competition and was also awarded a special prize for the best performance of the Sibelius violin concerto. So I think it's safe to say that the music and the legacy of Jean Sibelius has been instrumental in Kuusisto's life and career. Here he is playing violin and leading the Tapiola Sinfonietta in a serenade by Jean Sibelius.

Pekka Kuusisto playing violin there and leading the Tapiola Sinfonietta in the Serenade No. 1 by Jean Sibelius. Camille Saint-Saëns was many things, a virtuoso pianist, a composer, an author, a linguist. He spoke several languages. He had a photographic memory, and he was very well-traveled. And here is something. Saint-Saëns started composing when he was spending time in Egypt. It's his fifth and final piano concerto.

Stephen Huff, the pianist there, with the City of Birmingham Symphony Orchestra, conducted by Sakari Oramo, with the one they call the Egyptian, the Piano Concerto No. 5, by Camille Saint-Saëns. We'll finish this hour with music by the indomitable Ethel Smyth in a minute.

English composer Ethel Smyth was formidable. She was passionate about women's rights. That was the subject or the inspiration for a lot of her music. And she was a formidable composer, too, writing pieces like this. This is the finale from her suite for strings.

music of English composer Ethel Smyth. That was the finale for Perth Suite for Strings. And we heard the South German Chamber Orchestra of Pforzheim, conducted there by Douglas Bostock.

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I guess you could say that Eric Korngold wrote this music long after he was inspired to write it. He was in Los Angeles at the time. He was one of the first superstars of Hollywood film soundtracks, but he was thinking way back to his youth in the early 20th century in Vienna, the city of the waltz and of Johann Strauss. Here is Korngold's tribute to both, Straussiana.

Kazuki Yamada conducting the Orchestre de la Suisse Romande. That was Straussiana by Eric Korngold. We've got some amazing dance music for enlightened German coffee drinkers coming up in about a minute.

When he wrote it, it would have been called an overture, but nowadays we call this music by Johann Sebastian Bach a suite. Here is his fourth orchestral suite, performed by members of Tafelmusik.

music created to capture the style and atmosphere of the court of Louis XIV, a series of stylized dances that were most likely premiered at Zimmermann's Coffee House in Leipzig. That was the Orchestral Suite No. 4 by Johann Sebastian Bach. Jean Lamont led Tafelmusik. We've got some ballet musique by Rossini coming up in about a minute. Stay tuned.

You probably know Rossini's overture to his opera William Tell. Even if you don't think you do, it was used as the theme to the old TV show, The Lone Ranger. It's iconic. You might even know some of the arias from Rossini's opera, but do you know the ballet music that he wrote for the opera? Well, if not, you are about to. Here is the ballet music by William Tell. It's played by the Monte Carlo National Opera Orchestra, conducted here by Antonio de Almeida.

they snuck the opera chorus back into that ballet music a couple of times. Did you catch that? I guess you can put a ballet in an opera, but you can't always get all the opera back out of the ballet. That was the ballet music from William Tell by Rossini, played by the Monte Carlo National Opera Orchestra.

Ludwig Guttler, the trumpet player there with the new Bach Collegium Musicum of Leipzig, led by Max Pommer. That was the trumpet sinfonia Il Barcheggio, the boat procession, music of Alessandro Stradella. I'm Aaron Kane. Great to be with you today. So, what sort of music do you think should be played for an encore? Should it be a true encore, as in part of the concert you've just heard, performed again? Or should it be something totally different, maybe energetic and fun, maybe something more relaxed? Well, some composers knew exactly what they wanted for an encore and wrote their own, like this piece by composer and violinist Fritz Kreisler, his Liebeslied, played here by pianist Boris Giltburg.

Why should violinists get to have all the fun with that one? That was written by violinist and composer Fritz Kreisler, played there by pianist Boris Giltburg. Liebeslied, Love's Sorrow.

Here's music by Ron Goodwin, a composer who also wrote quite a bit of film music and some commercial jingles. This is the Puppet Serenade, played by the New Zealand Symphony Orchestra.

What do you think? Is that music meant to be for puppets or from puppets? I'm still not sure. Regardless, that was The Puppet Serenade by Ron Goodwin. That was the New Zealand Symphony Orchestra, conducted by Ron Goodwin. 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Available at bitwarden.com. I'm Aaron Kane. It's great to be listening along with you today. Right now, here is American composer George Chadwick's Tip O' the Hat to a character right out of the poetry of Rabbi Burns. Tam O'Shanter by George Chadwick, performed here by the Detroit Symphony Orchestra, conducted by Nemi Yarvi.

The Detroit Symphony Orchestra, conducted by Nima Yarvi, with Tam O'Shanter by George Chadwick. I'm Aaron Kane. Thanks for joining me today. You can catch up with some old friends and Beethoven in a minute.

In the early 1970s at Juilliard, a couple of music students met and became friends. One of them was there to study cello, the other was a piano student. Yo-Yo Ma and Emmanuel Axe. They've stayed friends for almost half a century now, and they've played music together for almost as long, more than 40 years. Here they are again, playing the Cello Sonata No. 5 by Beethoven.

Bacchus would be proud. That was the Bacchanal from Samson and Delilah, the opera by Camille Saint-Saëns. James DePriest conducted the Stockholm Philharmonic Orchestra. Cécile Chaminade studied music from a young age, and she was admitted to the Paris Conservatory, but her father would not allow her to attend. He said it would be improper. But fortunately, the word improper did not stop her. Chaminade went on to a career as a composer and also a brilliant pianist. She went on several concert tours that brought her international fame. Here is something she composed for solo piano called Consolation. It's played here by Peter Jacobs.

Peter Jacobs, with music of Cécile Chaminade, something she wrote called Consolation. Coming up, music Dvorak composed after winning a prize. Definitely not a consolation prize either. Stay tuned.

Fortnite. It's not just a video game. It's from the old English way of saying 14 nights, so 2 weeks, that's a fortnight. And that's just about how long it took Antonin Dvorak to write his Serenade for Strings. Dvorak was enjoying some early successes as a composer at the time. Plus, he got a state scholarship, and that must have been inspiring. Here is the Serenade for Strings by Dvorak, played by the strings of the Vienna Philharmonic, conducted by Myung-Won Chung.

The Strings of the Vienna Philharmonic, conducted by Myung-Won Chung, with the Serenade for Strings by Antonin Dvorak. Well, after a Bohemian serenade, how about some Russian dances? You can hear some in about a minute.

Artists push envelopes. I don't mean that they all started in the mailroom. I mean that they test and stretch boundaries. It's what artists do. And, of course, that includes composers. One way composer Alexander Cherepnin pushed boundaries was to experiment with musical scales. He even invented his own scale, the 9-note Cherepnin scale. His version of the Do-Re-Mi song from The Sound of Music would have been interesting. Here are his Russian dances.

Russian Dances by Russian-born composer Alexander Cherepnin, played there by the Slovak State Philharmonic Orchestra of Košice, conducted by Yip Wing Si. I'm Aaron Kane. Thanks for listening along with me.

Wilhelm Kempf playing an arrangement of his own of Wacket auf Ruf uns die Stimme. Sleepers Awake, if you'd rather. That's by Johann Sebastian Bach. You might be impressed to see the direction that oboist Albrecht Mayer took on this CD called Lost and Found. It's not what you might expect. Not a new recording of the same old stuff you recognize, anyway. Albrecht said that the composers he recorded were popular in their day, whose music ended up falling through the cracks, like this next concerto by Jan Antonín Kozluch. He had a very philosophical line about it that I always remember. He said, "Life isn't fair sometimes, and you need a little intervention."

Albrecht Mayer felt that music by Jan Antonín Kozeluk had slipped between the cracks. And he said, life isn't fair. Sometimes you need a little intervention. So he intervened and recorded that oboe concerto. And Albrecht Mayer was also the conductor with the Potsdam Chamber Academy for the first movement of that oboe concerto. 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

Hi, I'm Scott Blankenship. For all of his life, there was only one woman that Peter Tchaikovsky ever truly wanted. He hesitated, and she married someone else. But that shattered feeling that followed actually turned out to be really useful, because it put him in exactly the right frame of mind to write about doomed love. The premiere in 1870 landed with a bit of a shrug, so he went back to it for the better part of a decade, returning to the score again and again before arriving at the final version that you know today. Here's the overture from Tchaikovsky's Romeo and Juliet Fantasy. Gustavo Dudamel conducts Simón Bolívar Symphony Orchestra.

Gustavo Dudamel conducting Simone Bolivar's Symphony Orchestra, the Romeo and Juliet Fantasy Overture by Peter Tchaikovsky.

A double inheritance, musical and personal, shaped a big portion of Josef Suk's life. He studied composition under Antonín Dvořák and then eventually married Dvořák's daughter. Here's his fantastic scherzo.

It sounds like Dvorak's music, but it was actually by his son-in-law and former student, Josef Suk. Fantastic Scherzo with Czech Philharmonic Orchestra.